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100.5 Backstreet Boys, I Want It That Way. Welcome to your last weekend of summer. I know. I feel like it's so sad when I say that, but it's true. It's your last weekend of summer. This is Hot 100.5. I'm Sandra. What are you doing to make the most of it this weekend?

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1: I didn't know that. And now they got a toilet, so... Mosquitoes are very, very happy.
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3: 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In what world are we saving these mosquitoes?
1: They're
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3: I hope the toilet, when you flush it, just fires flames straight up and burns them out of the
1: sky.
3: They're
1: very tiny toilets.
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1: They have tiny little... bidets.
3: Nobody's saving the mosquito.
1: That wash their butts. The mosquito butts.
3: That's awful. Burn them.
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the Detroit Lions NFL game. It's a pretty big deal. I mean, it's not, you know, Canadian football. It's NFL, and the Bare Naked Ladies got to get on stage and sing Oh Canada. 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

0: 10.5, I'm Sandra. I don't know if you heard about this, but a diver is recovering after being attacked by a shark in Quebec. Yes, the diver was diving in the ocean in Quebec. And, you know, I don't know if you've noticed, but the sharks, the great white sharks, do migrate up the coast. And, you know, researchers have been following some of the biggest ones as they migrate along, like, the East Coast. And then they, like, go back south. And this diver was hospitalized after being attacked by a great white shark off of Quebec's Gaspé Coast, which is absolutely bonkers. Now, this is how extremely rare this is. Shark attacks in Canada are so rare that only 16 recorded incidents have happened since 1691. 1691. Hot 100.5.
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2: 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Air Supply was all out of love. 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

100.5 every single weekend we do this. And like I said, this weekend we were journeying back to 1999. And you're going to hear music from Casey and JoJo. You're going to hear Britney Spears. You're going to hear the Backstreet Boys. And so much more. 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

0: 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I'm Sandra. Some of the words include goated, I-Y-K-Y-K, which if you know, you know. 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Also, context window. 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

Are you one of those people who go on vacation and completely shut off? Like, you're good, you're zen, you're out of work mode, you're out of life mode, you are just there to kick back and relax? Hot 100.5, I'm Sandra. It takes me like 4 days to really get into vacation mode, and by then the vacation's almost over. A new study found that 9 out of 10 of us cannot even shut down on vacation. That's a bad thing. We need to fix that, right? 9 out of 10 can't shut down on vacation because we're just so stressed. Hot 100.5.

and Michael Polanski have welcomed a baby girl. Yes, we finally know what Lady Gaga named the baby, or what they named the baby. I guess they did it collectively. Hot 100.5, I'm Sandra. So they have a baby girl. Her name is Rose Bean Polanski. And immediately I'm thinking, Bean, we went with Bean as a middle name. Like Frances Bean Cobain, that's what we went with. Anyway, we had anything to do with it. Hot 100.5.

0: bridge.
1: Turn to bay. 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I'm your slave.
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Sandra. Thank you for hanging out. I just learned that Costco dating is a thing. Singles are making their way to Costco to hang out in the aisles near the food court, which makes sense, and also the sample area in hopes of meeting other singles and maybe just maybe finding someone who will fall in love with them and also spend their Saturdays roaming the aisles of Costco. 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

0: something very interesting. I don't know if your kids or if you have kids in your life or children in your life whatsoever. These squishies, these Neatos, these weird sticks of butter that are around my house that aren't sticks of butter. Do you know what I'm talking about? You probably do. They're a giant fad right now. And then they pop and they're disgusting. And there's been like these things where areas in the UK have taken them away and, you know, not confiscated them, but put a recall on them because they're like a little bit toxic on the inside. Anyway, the reason I'm bringing up the squishies, otherwise known as Neatos, is apparently now kids are having breakdowns at the airport because airport security confiscates them. Not all airports, but a lot of airports have begun doing this because there's liquid inside and it goes over what is allowed to be brought onto a plane. Makes sense. If I'm not allowed to bring my big thing of perfume, you can't bring your squishy. Hot 100.5.
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I'm Sandra. I hope that you're having a great weekend. The 37th annual Teddy Bears Picnic is coming up next weekend, September 27th, 9 till 4. So we got to get you to bring your favorite stuffy, head to Assiniboine Park, and have an entire day of family fun. You've got activities, you've got the Dr. Good Bear Clinic, and so much more, all in support of Manitoba's Children's Hospital. The 37th annual Teddy Bears Picnic, September 27th.

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1: All from mosquito poop.
2: Gross.
1: And I had no idea that they pooped.
2: Well, everybody poops.
1: Even mosquitoes?
2: Yeah.
1: I didn't know that. And now they got a toilet, so... Mosquitoes are very, very happy.
2: I hope they flush them at the end.
1: No, these are without harming the insects.
2: Oh, give me a break.
1: Yeah, no.
2: I'm going down to protest that we harm the mosquitoes. In what world are we saving these mosquitoes?
1: They're going to turn into super mosquitoes.
2: Yeah, like burn them. I hope the toilet, when you flush it, just fires flames straight up and burns them out of the
1: sky. They're very tiny toilets.
2: Well, tiny flames attached to them.
1: They have tiny little... bidets.
2: Nobody's saving the mosquito.
1: That wash their butts. The mosquito butts.
2: That's awful. Burn them.
0: Mark and Dilly. 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

0: This seems like a big task, considering we need to be doing this before fall starts, which, by the way, is Tuesday evening. Hot 100.5. I'm Sandra. There's apparently an expert list of things we need to get rid of from our bedroom before fall officially arrives. And those things include almost every empty skincare product we have. We need to be tossing excess storage containers, old supplies that we're not using, anything in nightstand drawers. But what if I want to keep it? We also need to be getting rid of any old bedding, any shoes that are kind of worse for wear, clothing we're not wearing. Oh, that's a hard one, though. Like, what if I want to wear that sweater I haven't worn in 4 years next week for the first time? Dry cleaning, garment bags, wire hangers. Oh, my gosh, those are the worst. And anything hiding under your bed. Dun, dun, dun. Hot 100.5.
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1: Hey, David.
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3: 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Rose?
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1: Yay!
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0: Ready? We are kicking off more hits of the 80s, 90s, 2000s. Hot 100.5.

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I'm Sandra. Listen, I hope you have a really great weekend. This is the last weekend of summer, so I hope that you live it up. I hope you do all of the things you want to do because fall arrives on Tuesday, and I don't want it to be fall yet. I wish it was still like 3 more weeks of summer. So let's, live it to the fullest this weekend. Have a great weekend, friend. Hot 100.5.

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1: 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I'll open up an Excel document, I'll move the mouse around, I'll scroll up and down, and I'll make a very serious face.
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1: 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And I was just looking at a recipe for banana bread. 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
1: All from mosquito poop.
2: Gross.
1: And I had no idea that they pooped.
2: Well, everybody poops.
1: Even mosquitoes?
2: Yeah.
1: I didn't know that. And now they got a toilet, so mosquitoes are very, very happy.
2: I hope they flush them at the end.
1: No, these are without harming the insects.
2: Oh, give me a break.
1: Yeah, no.
2: I'm going down to protest that we harm the mosquitoes. In what world are we saving these mosquitoes?
1: They're going to turn into super mosquitoes.
2: Yeah, like burn them. I hope the toilet, when you flush it, just fires flames straight up and burns them out of the
1: sky. They're very tiny toilets.
2: Well, tiny flames attached to them.
1: They have tiny little... bidets.
2: Nobody's saving the mosquito.
1: That wash their butts. The mosquito butts.
2: That's awful. Burn them.
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1: All from mosquito poop.
2: Gross.
1: And I had no idea that they pooped.
2: Well, everybody poops.
1: Even mosquitoes?
2: Yeah.
1: I didn't know that. And now they got a toilet, so mosquitoes are very happy.
2: I hope they flush them at the end.
1: No, these are without harming the insects.
2: Oh, give me a break.
1: Yeah, no.
2: I'm going down to protest that we harm the mosquitoes. In what world are we saving these mosquitoes?
1: They're going to turn into super mosquitoes.
2: Yeah, like burn them. I hope the toilet, when you flush it, just fires flames straight up and burns them out of the
1: sky.
2: They're
1: very tiny toilets.
2: Well, tiny flames attached to them.
1: They have tiny little bidets.
2: Nobody's saving the mosquito.
1: That wash their butts. The mosquito butts.
2: That's awful. Burn them.
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1: All from mosquito poop.
2: Gross.
1: And I had no idea that they pooped.
2: Well, everybody poops.
1: Even mosquitoes?
2: Yeah.
1: I didn't know that. And now they got a toilet, so mosquitoes are very, very happy.
2: I hope they flush them at the end.
1: No, these are without harming the insects.
2: Oh, give me a break.
1: Yeah, no.
2: I'm going down to protest that we harm the mosquitoes. In what world are we saving these mosquitoes?
1: They're going to turn into super mosquitoes.
2: Yeah, like burn them. I hope the toilet, when you flush it, just fires flames straight up and burns them out of the
1: sky.
2: They're
1: very tiny toilets.
2: Well, tiny flames attached to them.
1: They have tiny little... bidets.
2: Nobody's saving the mosquito.
1: That wash their butts. The mosquito butts.
2: That's awful. Burn them.
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1: 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JT.
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1: I'm going to start it off.
2: Go ahead.
1: When you're driving around your neighborhood and you see a for sale sign on your neighbor's house, oh, wonder what they're selling that for.
2: Let's get the realtor app fired up. Let's see what it's going for.
1: Better get MLS. I want to see what they're there.
2: Yep.
1: When you're 20, you don't care about
2: No, you don't, but I just did that last night because a house on the corner of the street went up for sale.
1: Or you will actually wait until Sunday and say to your wife, oh, we should go to the open
2: house. An open house from 12:30 to 2. Let's go. I've always wondered what they did in the kitchen.
1: I wonder what they're doing with the
2: kitchen.
1: The thing. Yes.
2: People just go to open houses on the, nearby because you just want to see what their house is. You're not buying it.
1: I live on the same street. I'm not buying it.
2: I drive by the house every day. I see the people going in and out. I want to know what their house looks like.
1: Oh, yeah.
2: I'm having a problem with memory because millennial generation, though, specifically, right? We were the cusp of the internet and the way, like, technology moved and the pace of life got faster.
1: Yes.
2: So we were part of like remembering a phone number, for example. So my mind can remember.
1: You're the last generation of remembering phone numbers.
2: My mind can remember everybody in the family phone book. I can remember every number. I could recite them all to you right now off the top of my head.
1: Yep.
2: But now I find lately I can't remember simple things like what I did yesterday or why I walked into the pantry or
1: Welcome! Yes!
2: 2555271
1: 7642701 What good was that? Was that grandma's?
2: That was two of...
1: Or was that your house?
2: That was one of my dad's old numbers.
1: Oh, wow.
2: The other one was my house. They're all there.
1: Nice.
2: Meaningless now.
1: Okay, exactly. So, a couple of texts that we're going to use here to start things off. We want you to text this, by the way. 204-474-1005. Jim Pattison's text line. You can also hit the Furniture Villa request line and tell us. Send us a voice memo. You know that you're a later adult. Maybe he's in your 30s, 40s, 50s, whatever it might be. When you make a noise when you get off the couch. Or get out of the car. That's hilarious. Hey, guess what? My mother's staying with me.
2: Oh, I bet she's groaning and moaning.
1: Oh, that's all I hear.
2: Yeah.
1: Just like going to get like the spatula, which is in the bottom drawer. Getting in the car.
2: And it's like...
1: Now, I'm not at that point. Like, I can still bend down and get some utensils, but I will get off the couch.
2: Yeah.
1: Okay. One more, and then we'll keep making the list here.
2: Here's a great one.
1: Okay.
2: Like Tracy said, you turn down plans on a weeknight, but especially on a Sunday night, because we gotta work in the morning.
1: And let me add to that later adultness.
2: Yeah.
1: That if somebody cancels those plans... Oh,
2: it's the greatest thing ever.
1: Yeah!
2: Woo! I don't have to go out. I'm watching TV all night.
1: Below Deck, season 2, here I come.
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1: See on our text, Dilly.
2: Peter said, like, how about when you say to your partner, what did you say? But they didn't say anything.
1: Yeah. What's that?
2: What?
1: Honey, did you say, no, I'm in the kitchen. What?
2: James said, you know, you're becoming a later adult when you select your vehicle based on things like, for example, the height off the ground. Like, I drove a Ford Fiesta hatchback for the last few decades, but I upgraded to a Nissan Kicks just for increased height, and that was my only deciding factor.
1: That is exactly why I buy cars, because I want to be up high now. I can't. My kid has a car.
2: Yeah.
1: It's a Hyundai.
2: Mm-hmm.
1: I feel like I'm
2: so
1: scraping
2: low.
1: The...
2: It's a thing.
1: I'm scraping the ground.
2: When you were 20, though, you didn't care it was a car.
1: You just wanted a low car because then you were, like, styling.
2: Yes.
1: Vroom, vroom, vroom. Now, granted, when I was 20, every car was low, right?
2: So low.
1: It was very low.
2: Mm-hmm.
1: Where now, like your car, like a CR-V or whatever it is, everything is like a station wagon. Like, it's up high.
2: Yeah.
1: Everything's jacked up.
2: Mm-hmm.
1: Right?
2: True.
1: So every little car, like old cars seem really small.
2: They do.
1: Yeah.
2: That is true.
1: Okay, what else?
2: Eve says, how about when you're driving and you turn the radio down to see where the address is?
1: Or when it's raining.
2: Or when it's raining.
1: Or when it's
2: turn
1: raining,
2: it down. Turn it down. We're almost there. I can't see the street.
1: You turn it down and then you're like, you know what the funny thing is?
2: Why?
1: Is I remember seeing my parents do it and I do it now.
2: Yeah.
1: Okay, 256, 258. Oh, it's on the other side.
2: Yeah.
1: Where odd numbers. 251, 253. Okay, it's coming around. It's close. And it's just like an anticipation of finding an address.
2: Yeah, we all became our parents.
1: Who cares?
2: It's so true.
1: Oh, jeez.
2: Yeah.
1: Okay, give me a couple of more here. And then we'll save a bunch for tomorrow at this time, too, because... I didn't realize that later adults will kind of do the same thing.
2: Well, Chelsea said, like, I know I'm a later adult because my knees forecast the weather.
1: Oh, yeah. You can tell when the barometric pressure changes.
2: It's going to rain.
1: The rain's coming. How do you know? Oh, my knees acted up. That is a thing, though, is because of the pressure.
2: It is.
1: And if you have something wrong with your knee,
2: And like Lena was saying, like, you know, when you're an older adult, if you sit on the floor and you can't get up or you struggle to get up because you got on the floor, and that's a task.
1: Oh,
2: a chair is one thing.
1: Oh, God.
2: Getting off the floor, don't look at me while I do this.
1: I'm at the age where I don't even go to the floor because I know it's a bad, bad recipe.
2: I need someone to help me.
1: I get help.
2: Yeah,
1: I get
2: or make people not look. Can you guys go in the other room while I get off the floor? Oh, God. Why am I sweating?
1: My stomach hurts.

0: think Nicole's here sums it up perfectly, because I recently fell into this club and millennials did. I know you've been here for a while.
1: Yes, I have.
0: Gen X has been here for a while.
1: What is it?
0: When you know you're an older adult, when you get excited about either a new cleaning product or like a vacuum or a mop.
1: Oh, geez.
0: And you use
1: when
0: it the
1: new
0: first
1: vacuums
0: time,
1: come in. Oh, you know what? I still get excited about the magic eraser. It still works.
0: I know, but...
1: I'm a-

Laundry, dishes, emails. Everything's on repeat. So are hits of the 80s, 90s, 2000s. Just say, play Hot 100.5.

0: we could just go up there and hang out.
1: Like open the fridge and stuff, and there would always be foods laid out for us with little pre-wrapped sausages and things.
0: Mm.
1: They have pre-wrapped sausages, but they don't have pre-wrapped bacon.
0: Well, can you blame them?
1: Yeah.

0: 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Hot 100.5.
1: Fact or crap? I'm going to take my calendar here and see what statement we have. Dilly, you got to tell me if this is a fact or crap, true or false. A 2024 college scholarship was offered to high school students for writing the best short story essay on surviving a zombie attack on their school. Okay?
2: Interesting.
1: So the high school students had to write an essay about a zombie attack. Is this true or false?
2: I hope this is a fact, because what a fun assignment. You know, I'm going to go with fact.
1: You're exactly right. A zombie apocalypse scholarship. Sounds like a no-brainer.
2: Brains.
1: Do you think that you would be able to write a short essay on surviving a
2: Absolutely. Zombie attack? You know, back in 2010, Mark, I started watching a show called The Walking Dead.
1: So now you're an expert.
2: Yeah, during however many seasons there was, you learned a lot about zombies and zombie culture and how the zombies work. That's really...
1: You know, become one with the zombies,
2: They focused a lot on the human part of it, but I was way more focused on the zombies. Like, they're talking and they're crying, and, like, I'm watching the zombies in the background and how they're behaving. Like, they're not as dumb as people, you know...
1: Yeah, I think they have brains.
2: Yeah.
1: Can I ask you a question? I never saw one episode of this.
2: Yeah.
1: Do they run fast or are they slow?
2: In The Walking Dead, they're slow. But see, in movies like 28 years later, they're like the hypervirus, so they run.
1: Oh, really?
2: And there's still putting
1: out...
2: What
1: about that World War Z?
2: They're fast. They're very fast. In that one.
1: Yeah, like, that's
2: scary.
1: What Brad
2: Pitt. They're climbing walls in that one. Actually, World War Z has to be the scariest zombies or the scariest outbreak because they're aggressive.
1: Yeah.
2: They can run.
1: Yeah.
2: Like... The Walking Dead, I think I liked it so much because I was like, I could outrun these
1: guys. Yes, exactly. I'm like, better than the zombies.
2: I'm an athlete compared to the zombies.
1: Oh, yeah, look at me.
2: But in every other scenario, I'm dead on day one.
1: Gotcha,
2: I run, they catch me. I'm just like, it's over.
1: If there was a zombie apocalypse, I would probably just give up.
2: Just lay down.
1: Like, make me a zombie.
2: They're killing him.
1: I'm not a go-getter.
2: Not a survivor.
1: I'm not a leader.
2: I gotta find an abandoned house and hope there's cans of soup there.
1: I just want to hang out with my friends.
2: Right?
1: You know, they're already zombies.
2: You're a follower, not a leader.
1: Exactly.
2: That's, you know, it's so, like, if you can't beat them, join them. That's what they say.
1: That's what I would do. And I would just go, just bite me on the neck. And now I'm undead. Is that a zombie? Undead?
2: Yes.
1: Is that how it works?
2: Yeah.
1: The undead? Night of the living dead? I don't know. Anyway.
3: Tastes like chicken.
1: I don't like that. That sounds weird. I feel weird when you're doing that.
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1: Now, we just mentioned that the there's some new words, the online dictionary, 1,400 new words and definitions. So they would have had an existing word, and now it means something else, so they would add that as a definition, right? So we've got yacht rock.
2: Yes.
1: That's a new one.
2: Finally.
1: Summer breeze makes me feel fine. Or what's that? Taking it to the street. Taking it to the streets. Sunday scaries.
2: Yep.
1: That's another word that has been added. And trash panda as well. How about that?
2: It's so much slang now, right?
1: It's mostly
2: that is slang. Good for the dictionary for trying to stay relevant by bringing in slang terms.
1: You might as well.
2: Good for them.
1: People are saying
2: it's the only
1: right?
2: way because dictionary sales are down.
1: Well, this is online too.
2: Yeah, exactly.
1: Right? No one buys dictionaries anymore. Because they're always behind.
2: Yeah.
1: Right?
2: By the time you print it,
1: yes.
2: Look how much slang came out this year.
1: The new entries cover artificial intelligence, social media, dating words, food words, music, and internet culture as well. So, thinking about words, okay, I want you to talk to the car right now. You're dropping kids off and stuff like that. Everybody's in the car. What words are there that you just can't stand? That when you hear them, you're like, ugh, like that, okay? Let's start by going to the Furniture Villa request line. We asked a couple of people already this morning.
3: Okay, it's like nails on a chalkboard for me. I'm going to tell you exactly why this word bothers me. It's like nails on a chalkboard. It just invokes so many, like, gross images in my head that, like, I cannot stand this word, and that word is moist. It always bothers me. Ever since I was a little kid, it was just like, I don't know. The first time I remember hearing it was somebody handed me one of those little towelettes, and they had said that, you know, here, this is, I don't know what about that just triggered a gag reflex.
2: Moist. Moist towelettes.
1: Well, no one has ever said this cake is moist to you.
2: I know, but it's just one of those gross words. I don't like that word either. Because people abuse it when they start saying it.
1: Do they?
2: And if they pick up that you don't like it, though, then they'll abuse it.
1: Then they will. But
2: this cake is moist.
1: It's very rarely used nowadays.
2: I hear moist all the time.
1: A lot of people don't like panties. They don't like that word.
2: It's true.
1: You know.
2: Yep.
1: Right.
2: Not really sexy. That's for sure.
1: Yeah. 204-474-1005. You can text us the word, and then we'll just say it out loud on the radio on the way to work. See how that works. We had the worst ratings today. I don't know why. We were just saying words that people hate. What a weird thing. Okay, let's do another one.
4: I hate bro, but half the time kids say it or young people come in, and it sounds like they're saying bro. Bro. Bro. Bro. I said, excuse me?
1: Bro.
4: What are you saying? Bro. But it sounds like they're saying bro. It's like, I hate that. Just say, don't even say it. Don't say that
1: don't
4: word.
1: Don't even say it.
4: My granddaughter used to do that. Yo, bro.
1: Yep.
4: Everybody says it.
1: I don't like it because my kids say it to me.
2: Yeah.
1: I'm like, I'm not your bro.
2: I'm your bro. I'm your father.
1: Can you talk like my kids, please?
2: You know. Why you're doing that? Bruh.
1: Bro.
2: Call me dad.
1: I am not going to bed. It's only like 10:30.
2: Bro, it's not bedtime.
1: I've got... Now all of a sudden I have an accent.
2: Bro.
1: I've got Rocket League to play. I've got to hit a ball around with a car.
2: Bro, get me some more pets.
1: Okay, we'll come back with your crappy words. You know what word I don't like?
2: What?
1: Is goat.
2: Goat?
1: It's just a weird word. It's very harsh. Goat.
2: Yeah,
1: like
2: goat.
1: That hard guh sound. Hey, goat.
2: You know what word I don't like?
1: What?
2: Ointment.
1: Ointment. Yeah.
2: Ugh.
1: That's weird.
2: I don't know. Like, ointment was a big word in the 90s for some reason. Like, you got to put some ointment on it.
1: Now it's like
2: cream.
1: Cream.
2: Like, put some cream on the rash. Yeah. Ointment.
1: Yes, it was a
2: of all
1: 90s.
2: The things you can put on your body. Get the ointment from the medicine cabinet.
1: Who told you to put the ointment on? I didn't tell you to put the ointment on.
2: Grandma's ointment.
1: I know, and it just stinks.
2: And it reeks.
1: Oh, that's the old ointment is the worst smelling thing in the world. All right, we'll come back with your... dirty words coming up here.
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1: And talking about the new online dictionary has got like 1,400 new words and definitions that they're adding. Stuff, you know, that is slang, social media stuff, dating terms.
2: Yep.
1: Right? Food, music, all that kind of stuff. So so far we've got moist, bro, Dilly, you don't like.
2: Ointment.
1: Ointment.
2: There was quite a few people that joined in on the ointment one.
1: Oh, yeah?
2: Yeah.
1: You got ointment club now.
2: And people also saying when you say the word ointment, you can smell the ointment.
1: Yes, you can.
2: Right?
1: Can.
2: And that's a thing.
1: First rule of ointment club, don't say the word ointment.
2: We got to stop saying it. I'm going to puke.
1: Okay, give me some words here and I want to feel it.
2: Lots of people saying bougie. And that's a newer term too, right?
1: Yeah,
2: that's fancy, but
1: fancy.
2: Can't stand the word bougie.
1: Bougie.
2: Yeah.
1: Okay.
2: Matthew says, I don't like the word chump.
1: Chump? Yeah, yeah, I can see that.
2: Yeah. Michelle said the word snot.
1: Oh.
2: Disgusting.
1: See, when you associate words with bodily fluids,
2: yeah,
1: then it's gross.
2: Of course.
1: Like mucus.
2: Yeah.
1: Because the first time I say that, during the day, then all of a sudden I can just see mucus coming out of my nose.
2: Ugh, gross.
1: Well, how about this one? Pus.
2: Yeah, not a pleasant.
1: You got a scab and there's some pus, or I got a pimple.
2: Oh,
1: I got some pus.
2: Stop
1: coming out.
2: It.
1: See, you can just see it and smell
2: yes,
1: it.
2: Yes. Now it's just stop. Becky said the word gotch instead of
1: yeah,
2: yeah, gitch gotch.
1: Yeah, there.
2: Crotch, said Jillian. That's another.
1: Any of the otches?
2: Yeah, anything with otch attached to it. Crotch, yeah.
1: I would rather say gitch than gotch. Gotch is
2: I
1: weird.
2: Like gitch. Gotch is strange.
1: Gotch just sounds like the past tense of gitch,
2: mm-hmm,
1: where it's dirty now.
2: Yeah.
1: Dirty gotch.
2: True.
1: Clean
2: true.
1: Gitch, dirty gotch. Gitchity, gitchity, gotch. Gitty, gitty, gotta goo, gotta gee, gotta gitch.
2: Lots of people saying the word squirt grosses them out, too.
1: Yeah, that's weird.
2: Especially give me a when they squirt had that.
1: Well, especially when they had that bubble gum that would squirt in your mouth.
2: Yeah.
1: Bubblicious or something they had.
2: Yeah. Gross.
1: Okay. I'm getting grossed out now.
2: This is a mistake.
1: This is a huge mistake.
2: Now I'm reading these phlegm awful.
1: Oh, stop it. Okay, we're done. We're done.
2: Oh,
1: we're done.
2: God, we got to move on.
1: All right.
2: I'm going to puke.
1: 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Okay, we've got What's Trending coming up here in just a bit. Connor Hellebuck. It's gonna get juicy.
2: Like a pussy pimple.
1: Oh, stop it.
2: Sorry.
1: FM.
2: Sorry.
1: We're gonna talk more about what the latest with Connor Hellebuck and the Jets coming up here. Hold on. Plus, we've got great songs from the 80s, 90s, 2000s. Dilly, you want me to tell you what's coming up next? You want me to tell you?
2: Anything but the word phlegm, yes.
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2: What'd you do?

0: stay for love or say we're through. What would you do?
1: What would you do?
2: Hot 100.5, it is time for you to have your say with this relationship scenario. Now, Delia, I want you to start us off here after I read this story, okay?
3: Sure.
2: And this is an interesting one, and I'm sure we've all done this in some way. I broke up with my girlfriend about 6 months ago because I felt like we were stuck in the same arguments over and over again. We both said some pretty awful things during the breakup, and I honestly thought we were done for good. A few months later, we started talking again. She told me that she started therapy and realized she had been taking a lot of her frustration out on me. I've also realized I wasn't exactly innocent and that I shut down whenever we had problems instead of talking them out. We've been slowly seeing each other again, and honestly, things feel a little different. My friends think I'm crazy for going back to someone that I already broke up with. But I generally feel that we both needed some time apart so that we could give it another chance. Should I make up with her and continue this? Or break up, and move on to something else? Dilly, what do you think about something like that? You're a relationship doctor, aren't you?
3: I see two people that were not good together, that took time apart, and did the right things because there was enough in that relationship for them to find each other again, right?
2: Turn this music off right now because I'm going to give you a damn slow clap for that. Bravo, son. Bravo.
3: Why am I crying?
2: Bravo. Can we replay that little clip? Because I know he forgot what he said. Can we put that on a t-shirt?
3: Okay. So, listen.
2: All right. Hey, you don't have to say anything more.
3: She went to therapy because she realized that, you know, a lot of her frustrations in life were going to him, right?
2: Yeah.
3: And then he was shutting down whenever there was problems. And now he's, you know.
2: They're growing.
3: They're growing.
2: They're coming back together.
3: Sometimes if a relationship is worth it, you have to step away and grow as individuals to come back together.
2: Because, exactly.
3: You know what? A tree can't blossom without water.
2: Wow, you get two slow claps in that. Just heard stuff. Okay, what do you think? Hit that text line 204-474-1005. And remember,
3: a chip is no good without dip.
2: A tree cannot grow without water, and water is the sign of life, and in this situation, the life of a relationship.
3: That's right.
2: Boom! Mic drop!
3: Ryan says it's a makeup this morning. Lawrence says also it's a makeup. This could be the one. You guys could be each other's, you know? Janessa says makeup. People can change, and they're showing they're making healthy changes, so good for them. You like to read these texts. Makeup. They needed time apart. They worked on themselves, says Carla.
2: Yeah.
3: Kat also agreeing. This is a makeup for me this morning.
2: Wow.
3: Tanya said makeup. You know, you see the therapy. You see the work.
2: Yes,
3: and people deserve a second chance. If there was enough of a spark originally, then, you know, make it work.
2: What did you say earlier this morning?
3: A tree can't grow without water.
2: It's so true.
3: Yeah.
2: And the other thing that I forgot what you said, but
3: chip's no good without dip.
2: No, it was something about relationships about, and
3: I don't know. We'll have to
2: seafood
3: review the
2: or something.
3: Seafood.
2: Something to do with lobster. Okay. Well, this is very pleasing to watch here. The live poll here is coming up, and it's moving. And it's moving in a very positive direction for this relationship. Because 86%, Dilly, say this is a makeup!

0: that's probably the first time we ever saw that or
1: probably
0: assumed that it had to be red.
2: Exactly.
0: And like the red makes them angry. That was always what I thought, right? It was like, well, when the bull sees red,
2: right,
0: he's mad.
2: It's like dogs. They're color black.
0: Yeah, exactly. They don't know.
2: Take that to the bank.
0: That's wild. On the topic of dogs, Scooby-Doo was originally named Too Much. When the creators were first pitching him as this very small, feisty dog.
2: Yeah.
0: So that's why they were calling him Too Much, because he was too much to be around.
2: T-O-O.
0: He was not a Great Dane at that time.
2: Oh, okay.
0: The show's working title was actually called Mysteries 5. Then there was an executive at CBS that suggested changing the dog's name to Scooby-Doo. And then after hearing the syllables, Dooby-Dooby-Doo, in Frank Sinatra's song, Strangers in the Night.
2: Strangers in the Night.
0: Doobie doobie
2: doobie doobie doobie.
0: And he was like, Scooby Dooby Dooby.
2: Oh, there you go.
0: And then everything else we know today. And now they're making a new Scooby-Doo
2: show. Yes, I'm just looking. Scooby-Doo live action Netflix cast has been revealed. And if you remember the show Riverdale and what they did to that, they're kind of doing the same thing.
0: Scoob's a little pup.
2: Yeah, and like Fred and Velma, stuff
0: they're like
2: that.
0: Teenagers.
2: They're all good looking kids.
0: It's the origin story.
2: Yeah.
0: Of the
2: it's not gonna be like Freddie Prinze and Sarah Michelle Gellar, one.
0: Yeah.
2: That was a good one because they made it look like the old 60s
0: exactly
2: cartoon, where now they're going straight up Gen Z.
0: Mm-hmm.
2: I don't know if I like that.
1: Bring that to the bank.
0: Bless you.
2: Sorry.
0: Don't be sorry.
2: The asbestos. Softball was originally called Kitten Ball after a Minneapolis firefighter who called his station team the Kittens in the late 1800s. Before the official name softball was coined in 1926, the game was also known as diamond ball, mush ball, pumpkin ball, or indoor baseball. And then, of course, in 1926, they said, let's just call it softball. And then they used the bigger ball instead of, because baseball was going on at the same time.
0: That's right.
2: It was just an easier way to play if you weren't that good at baseball.
0: It is a softer ball, too.
2: Yeah, and easier to hit.
0: Exactly.
2: And coming in much slower.
0: That's right.
2: Take that to the bank.
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1: If I get the question wrong, I get shocked with a Pet Trainer 2000 dog collar. If I get the question right, though, with your help, then Dilly get shocked.
2: 90% of people who try to do this fail. What are they trying to do?
1: This is a very hard question. Isaiah says, staying active. Lena says diet. Jesse, lose weight. So I'll say kind of like diet or workout. Diet and workout, is that put together? Can I put that together?
2: Separate. It's not the same thing.
1: Scott says the Rubik's Cube. That's for sure.
2: Yes.
1: Especially before YouTube and find out how to do it.
2: Yes, Scott.
1: Yeah.
2: Not talked about enough how often we fail the Rubik's Cube.
1: Quit drinking, says Michael. Quit smoking. We have a lot of those. Super Dave thinks I'm going to fail at this question.
2: Probably.
1: I'm going to go with diet. I see that a lot. Gail just texted that one in. Yeah, I'm going to say diet.
2: Going with diet.
1: When it's different from working out. I know a lot of people fail at the gym, but you still have, like, I still have a gym membership. I don't go, but I don't call it failing. I still pay for something that I don't use, just like everybody else, right? Okay.
2: 90% of people who try to do this fail. You say a diet?
1: Diet. What is it?
2: Sorry, the answer is quitting smoking.
1: Ah, damn it! Yep. Quitting smoking. I was just explaining why people should keep doing it.
2: Yeah.
1: Oh, God.
2: So, Will had texted he's trying to quit, so Will, be the 10% today. Don't be the 90.
1: Yeah, but again, like, if you fail, that's all right. Try again. Because you know what? You keep trying, it's practice, and then one of those is going to stick.
2: That's right.
1: Right? You know what's sticky? The Pet Trainer 2000 dog collar that's going around my neck.
2: Why is it sticky?
1: Because every time we use it, we sweat a little bit because it's so scary.
2: Can we get a Lysol wipe?
1: Yeah, we need to clean this thing.
2: Oh.
1: All right, I'm putting on, I'm ready for it. Do you want that thing? You don't need it. I'm not going to pass it to you. The
2: You're
1: remote control.
2: Reach all the way across.
1: Yeah, well, that's your thing. I don't want you to have it. All right, I'm going to sing a song from Everclear. It's called Santa Monica. Did we do this lately? I don't think so.
2: I've lost track.
1: I forget a lot of things
2: so
1: doing
2: do
1: the shock.

0: You know what? It is funny that I can't remember songs that we've done.
1: There's so many songs.
0: Like, if you asked me, what did we do yesterday, I can't remember.
1: I can't either.
0: Because two things happened during the Shockingly Hard Question. One.
1: Fear.
0: Yes, you're always scared because you don't want to get shocked. And then when you do get shocked, all you're concerned with is the electric shock. And yeah. It kind of resets your brain a little bit.
1: Yeah.
0: What was the song yesterday?
1: AJ says it was These Eyes. Oh, yeah, it was.
0: Oh, it was. See?
1: Thanks, AJ.
0: I would have sat there for 20 minutes and not even remember.
1: AJ doesn't get shocked every day, so his memory's great.
0: Well, that's why I feel like we've done this song last week.
1: No.
0: Santa Monica.
1: There's no way.
0: Are you sure?
1: I don't know. Could have. Who are you?
0: This is...
1: What's your name?
0: Long-term damage that we really need to start looking at.
1: As long as people are entertained, after that's all that matters. Years, maybe are you not entertained?
0: When we get to 10 years, maybe we should do something else.
1: When we hit the decade.
0: What about lemon shots? That's fun.
1: Lemon shots?
0: Like a little shot of lemon juice.
1: I want the shot.
0: Oh, you do?
1: I'm addicted to it now, Mark.
0: Oh.
1: Don't you understand?
0: That's weird.
1: You think I want to drink lemon juice?
0: That's weird.
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Hello again, and welcome to American Top 40. I'm Casey Kasem, doing our weekly countdown of the most popular songs in the USA. These are the 40 biggest singles of the week, determined by Billboard's official survey of radio stations and record stores all across America. Our countdown begins now with a recap of last week's top three songs. And here we go. The third biggest song in the country last week was this one.

Number 3, a week ago, Emotional Rescue by the Rolling Stones. I'm Casey Kasem on American Top 40, and we're recapping the top 3 songs of last week. And at number 2 last week was this big hit.

All Out of Love by Air Supply. That song was number two last week. Leading into the countdown on American Top 40, we're doing our regular recap of the top three songs of last week. And at number one last week was this very big hit by this very big star.

0: Last week, that was the number one song in America, Upside Down by Diana Ross. And that's our recap of last week's top three. I'm Casey Kasem, and our countdown of this week's top 40 begins in a moment with the only new song that was able to push into the top 40 this week. It's Elton John's latest.
1: Casey, coast to coast, American top 40.
0: I'm Casey Kasem, and it's time to begin our countdown of the 40 most popular songs in the USA.
1: Number 40.
0: Well, this week there's only one new song that had the sales power to push into the top 40, and here it is, Elton John's latest single, a song he calls, Don't You Wanna Play This Game No More.

Only one debut song this week, and you just heard it. Coming in at number 40, Elton John and Don't You Wanna Play This Game No More. At their office in Los Angeles, the Commodores have various slogans posted on the walls like No Drugs, Communicate, Be Consistent, and If You Do Something Really Great, You Won't Need to Hype It. The Commodores say that surrounding themselves with good advice helps them stay on an even keel. This week, the Commodores fall two notches to 39 in the countdown with Old Fashioned Love.

0: survey song, number 39 in American Top 40, the Commodores still hanging in there with Old Fashioned Love. Ah, the things musicians have to do on their way up. There's a woman in the countdown who spent several months sitting in a rowboat on top of a piano in the middle of a nightclub playing guitar and singing. But she finally quit after the customers tried to drown her in beer. Details and her current hit are coming up.
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10: All from mosquito poop.
11: Gross.
10: And I had no idea that they pooped.
11: Well, everybody poops.
10: Even mosquitoes?
11: Yeah.
10: I didn't know that. And now they got a toilet, so... Mosquitoes are very, very happy.
11: I hope they flush them at the end.
10: No, these are without harming the insects.
11: Oh, give me a break.
10: Yeah, no.
11: I'm going down to protest that we harm the mosquitoes. In what world are we saving these mosquitoes?
10: They're
11: going to
10: turn into super mosquitoes.
11: Yeah, like burn them. I hope the toilet, when you flush it, just fires flames straight up and burns them out of the
10: sky.
11: They're
10: very tiny toilets.
11: Well, tiny flames attached to them.
10: They have tiny little... bidets.
11: Nobody's saving the mosquito.
10: That wash their butts. The mosquito butts.
11: That's awful. Burn them.
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2: AT40 originates in Hollywood. I'm Casey Kasem. Well, this week, Livingston Taylor, who was born in Boston and raised in North Carolina, climbs a notch to number 38 with his second Top 40 single. His hit is titled First Time Love.

Livingston Taylor at number 38 in the Countdown on American Top 40 with First Time Love. You know, over the years, we've come across many strange tales of the things musicians have to do to pay their bills while they're waiting for their big break. Well, not long ago, pretty singer-songwriter Kim Carnes added to our collection when she told us this story. Back in the early 70s, Kim said, she and her husband David Ellingson were struggling to make it as songwriters, and they would take any job that allowed them to try out their songs on a live audience. And so Kim and David wound up playing a lot of small clubs up and down the West Coast. Kim said the strangest club they played was a beachfront hangout located in Manhattan Beach near Los Angeles. The place had a gimmick. Musicians would perform sitting in a rowboat mounted on top of a piano in the middle of the club. While all around them, people would get rowdy and throw pretzels, peanuts, and small change into the boat. Which was okay with Kim until one night after a big football game. You see, the customers decided to swamp the boat with pitchers of beer. Kim told us she left the club that night soaked to the skin and smelling like a brewery. Even her guitar was full of beer. She also told us it was the last time she ever played that place. This week, Kim Carnes is at number 37 in the Countdown with More Love.

0: Kim Carnes at number 37 with a former top 10 song called More Love. 36 big hits to number one, and we're counting them down.
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0: I'm Casey Kasem. Here's a song by a pair of musicians who played behind a lot of big names in the past few years. They backed the Rascals' Ricky Lee Jones, the Allman Brothers' Bob Dylan, and George Harrison. This week, charting on their own for the first time, here are Neil Larson and Buzzy Featon. The Larson-Featon Band at number 36 with Who'll Be the Fool Tonight?

0: song that debuted last week at 40 moves to number 36 this week. It's called Who'll Be the Fool Tonight, and it's by the Larson Featon Band. Coming up, I'm going to play a piece of the biggest selling single in the history of the British charts. It was by Paul McCartney and Wings, but it never even charted in the United States.
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1: Why do you recycle at work? 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
5: I'm Casey Kasem. In his 18th week in the countdown, Billy Joel drops a notch to number 35, but hanging in there with it still

0: to me.
1: The 35th most popular song in the USA, a former number one song by Billy Joel, It's Still Rock and Roll to Me. Well, now let's take a look at an oddity from the AT40 Book of Records. The biggest selling single in the history of the British charts established that record just 2.5 years ago. Now, ordinarily, a big hit on either the British chart or the American chart will cross over to the other. So it's inconceivable that the biggest selling single in England never even made Billboard's Hot 100 here in the States, particularly when the artist is a superstar in America. Listen to a piece of that song.

That's Paul McCartney and Wings with the biggest selling song in British chart history. It was called Mull of Kintyre. That's a Scottish name. And it was number one for 9 weeks and sold over 2 million copies in the British Isles. In proportion to the populations, that's the equivalent of selling 8 million copies in the United States. The amazing thing is that that song, the biggest selling ever in England, never even charted in America. It was the flip side of a hit song called Girl School by Wings. Now, Girl School peaked here at number 33. But Mull of Kintyre was promoted under its own title, didn't get much airplay, and was never listed in the Billboard survey. Perhaps it was the kind of sound that only Brit-

0: Titans have a taste for. But still, it's one of the odd bits of pop history listed in our book of records. And the countdown continues on American Top 40.
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0: Jermaine Jackson with a song written and produced by Stevie Wonder. It's called You're Supposed to Keep Your Love for Me. 33 hits to number one, and we're counting them down.
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0: 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This week, Daryl Hall and John Oates fall three notches to number 33 with How Does It Feel to Be Back? This is their eighth Top 40 hit, Hall and Oates.

Daryl Hall and John Oates on AT40 at number 33 in the countdown with How Does It Feel to Be Back? Now from the AT40 archives. Another of the number one songs of the 60s, and we're up to September 1961. This was the 34th number one single of the 60s, Wooden Heart by Joe Dowell.

0: in our weekly review of all the number one songs of the 60s from the AT40 archives of September 1961, that was Joe Dowell with Wooden Heart, Billboard's 34th number one single of the 60s. This is American Top 40 in Hollywood, California, counting down the most popular songs in the USA. I'm Casey Kasem. We'll continue in a moment. 32 big hits to the number one song in the land.
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Newcomer Amy Holland, second week on the chart, moving up 6 notches to 32 with How Do I Survive? Every week on American Top 40, we count down the most popular songs in the USA from Gate, Oklahoma to Door, Wisconsin. And at number 31 in our survey this week, here's Pete Townsend with Let My Love Open the Door.

0: Johnson, one of 18 male solo singers on American Top 40 this week with a tune at number 31 called Let My Love Open the Door. Coming up, a long-distance dedication from a man in Oregon to the wife he almost lost because he was a member of a rock band.
1: Like it's from coast to coast, American.
0: I'm Casey Kasem. This week, 31-year-old Jackson Browne falls 11 notches to number 30 with Boulevard.

After reaching number 19 in the countdown, he falls to number 30 this week. Jackson Browne with his hit song, Boulevard. This is Casey on AT40 in Hollywood. And now, it's time for our long-distance dedication. And it comes from a man in Cottage Grove, Oregon. And here's what he writes. Dear Casey, my name is Brian. I'm 22 years old. 6 months ago, I played in a rock band. This has been all I cared about since I was in the 8th grade. It's just about been my life since then to play the drums. My wife didn't want me to play in a band, but I didn't care about her. My dream was to play the drums in a rock and roll band. This caused our marriage to fall apart. It took me 2 years of playing in this band to realize what was happening between us. My constant absence from home was pulling us apart. I finally realized this, so I quit the band. We've worked things out now. I know my love is more for my wife than for my drums. I'm in another band now, but my wife and I have worked things out with that. I'd like to dedicate the song, If, to my wife Susan, for all she had to put up with, and to show my love for her. Sincerely, Brian. Okay, Brian, here's your long-distance dedication.

0: From 1971, That's If by Bread, a long-distance dedication from rock drummer Brian in Oregon to his wife Susan. I'm Casey Kasem, and the countdown continues on American Top 40.
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1: 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And according to that survey, the SOS Band falls 7 notches this week to number 29 with Take Your Time, Do It Right, Part 1.

The SOS Band at number 29 with a former top 10 record called Take Your Time, Do It Right, Part 1. This is Casey on American Top 40, and the countdown doesn't stop until we get to the top. Number 28. This week, newcomer Benny Mardones falls 17 notches to number 28 with the first single off his first album, Into the Night.

0: Falling all the way from number 11 to number 28, Benny Mardones on American Top 40. His first hit song is called Into the Night. A listener in Ohio wants to know what foreign city has appeared in the most Top 40 song titles in the rock era. Well, a famous writer once said, when you tire of this city, then you tire of life. Details are coming up.
1: The hits from coast to coast, America.
0: I'm Casey Kasem. This week, 31-year-old Olivia Newton-John is at number 27 with her former number one smash, Magic.

Olivia Newton-John at number 27, falling from 13 with Magic. Well, now on American Top 40, let's answer that question about the most popular foreign city on the American charts. It was sent in by Kevin Wolf, who lives in the town of Oregon, Ohio. Now, Kevin wants to know what foreign city has been named the most in Top 40 song titles during the rock era. Well, the AT40 research team found a lot of foreign cities that have appeared in Top 40 song titles. Exotic places like Marrakesh, Moscow, and Tijuana. But most of those cities have been named in only one song title. But there's one foreign city that's appeared in the title of five different songs. It was a city about which the writer and lexicographer Dr. Samuel Johnson once said, "When you tire of this city, you tire of life." And here are the song titles that have featured that great English city. From 1956, On London Bridge by Joe Stafford. From 1967, Next Plane to London by Rose Garden. Two from 1978, Werewolves of London by Warren Zevon and London Town by Wings. And from earlier this year, Last Train to London by ELO. There's your answer to your question, Kevin. In the rock era, the foreign city that's appeared in the most Top 40 song titles is London. Thanks for asking. Now on with a countdown. Number 26. This week, Dionne Warwick climbs six notches to number 26 with No Night So Long.

0: Dionne Warwick, third week in the countdown on American Top 40, now at number 26 with No Night So Long. 25 big hits to number one, and we're counting them down.
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11: Lynn's Heating, Cooling, Sewer, and Drain is always on the go in their pink trucks with the driver on.

Barbara Streisand on American Top 40, second week on the chart, moving from 33 to 25 with Woman in Love. There's a female superstar in this week's countdown who says she was discriminated against when she was first getting started in music because her family is rich and prominent. Details and her latest hit are coming up. AT40 originates in Hollywood, where we count down the most popular songs in the country every week. I'm Casey Kasem. From the prolific soundtrack of the movie Urban Cowboy, here's Boz Scaggs with Look What You've Done to Me.

Stars Skaggs moving from 29 to 24, third week on the chart on American Top 40 with a song he wrote called Look What You've Done to Me. Well, now we're up to the current hit by a female superstar who says she was a victim of discrimination when she was first getting started in music because her family is rich and prominent. And that discrimination, Carly Simon says, nearly wrecked her career. Carly had first tried to make it in the record business singing in a duo with her sister. When they broke up, Carly went off to try her hand at a solo career and ran straight into resistance from other musicians that she met. Unlike most of them, Carly had been born with a silver spoon in her mouth. She was the daughter of Richard Simon, one of the founders of the famous Simon & Schuster publishing firm. Carly says that when other musicians would discover that she came from a wealthy family, a wall would go up between them. In her words, quote, "Many of them resented me. They saw me as the rich girl who wouldn't carry the amplifiers." Carly was even told by her first manager that she wouldn't make it because she hadn't suffered enough. But like many people who have managed to overcome their roots, Carly wasn't about to let her wealth stop her. She worked for 2 years writing commercial jingles and kept singing. And in 1971, Carly Simon had her first hit song called That's the Way I've Always Heard It Should Be. And this week, she's in the top 40 for her 11th time. At number 23, Carly Simon with Jesse.

0: The 23rd most popular song in the USA this week, moving up two notches, Jesse by Carly Simon. I'm Casey Kasem. This is American Top 40 in Hollywood. We're counting down the week's 40 biggest hit singles, and we're 22 big hits away from the number one song in the land. We'll continue in a moment, so stay right where you are.
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2: This week, 23-year-old Stephanie Mills climbs four notches to number 22 with Never Knew Love Like This Before.

Stephanie Mills on American Top 40 at number 22, moving up four notches, fourth week on the chart with Never Knew Love Like This Before. She's one of 10 female solo singers in the countdown. And here's another, singer Natalie Cole. You know, she certainly keeps herself busy these days in a lot of different fields. She does commercials for both the Posner line of hair products and the new Ford Thunderbird. And she's been headlining a series of benefits for the Cambodian people. She's also in our countdown this week. Natalie Cole at number 21 with Someone That I Used to Love. When I-

Natalie Cole on American Top 40 at number 21, moving up two notches with Someone That I Used to Love. A listener in Virginia wants to know what husband and wife team has hit number one the most times in the rock era. The answer is coming up.

T40 originates in Hollywood. I'm Casey Kasem. This week, Oakland's Pointer Sisters, Ruth, Anita, and June, climb a fast 7 notches to number 20 with He's So Shy.

number 20 in the countdown, the Pointer Sisters and He's So Shy. This is Casey on American Top 40 in Hollywood. And now let's answer that question about husband and wife teams in the Top 40. Comes in from Gene Sauka in Arlington, Virginia. Now, Gene wants to know what husband and wife team has hit number one the most times in the rock era. Well, Sonny and Cher hit once as a duo with I Got You, Babe. Marilyn McCoo and Billy Davis Jr. had a number one with You Don't Have to Be a Star. Paul and Linda McCartney recorded as a duo, and they had a number one hit with Uncle Albert, Admiral Halsey. But leading the field of married duos hitting number one is the couple who hit twice. They hit with Love Will Keep Us Together and Do That to Me One More Time. And that would be the Captain and Tennille. And there's your answer, Gene. Thanks for writing. Now, on with the countdown. Number 19. This week, Billy Joel climbs two notches to 19 with Don't Ask Me Why.

0: Billy Joel on American Top 40 with his third Top 40 hit from the LP Glass Houses at number 19 and moving up. Don't ask me why, as the countdown rolls on.
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9: Gross.
8: And I had no idea that they pooped.
9: Well, everybody poops.
8: Even mosquitoes?
9: Yeah.
8: I didn't know that. And now they got a toilet, so... Mosquitoes are very happy.
9: I hope they flush them at the end.
8: No, these are without harming the insects.
9: Oh, give me a break.
8: Yeah, no.
9: I'm going down to protest that we harm the mosquitoes. In what world are we saving these mosquitoes?
8: They're going
9: to
8: turn into super mosquitoes.
9: Yeah, like burn them. I hope the toilet, when you flush it, just fires flames straight up and burns them out of the
8: sky.
9: They're
8: very tiny toilets.
9: Well, tiny flames attached to them.
8: They have tiny little... bidets.
9: Nobody's saving the mosquito.
8: That wash their butts. The mosquito butts.
9: That's awful. Burn them.
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0: Robbie Dupree at number 18 in the countdown, seventh week on the chart. His hit song is called Hot Rod Hearts. The countdown doesn't stop until we reach number one.
1: Number 17.
0: This week on AT40, the Doobie Brothers have the fastest moving song within the countdown. They soar a quick 11 notches to 17 with Real Love.

0: The Doobie Brothers moving all the way from 28 to 17 on American Top 40 with Real Love. There's a singer in the countdown who's been the recent opening act at the huge stadium concerts of supergroup Fleetwood Mac. 10 years ago, he was their chauffeur. Details and his first number one record are coming up.
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0: Every week, American Top 40 is heard in the 50 states and around the world on great radio stations like KZFM Corpus Christi, Texas, KUBC Montrose, Colorado, and Radio Exclusiva Guatemala City, Central America. This week, the Electric Light Orchestra climbs a pair of notches to number 16 with All Over the World.

Survey song number 16, Moving Up Two Notches, the Electric Light Orchestra, and All Over the World. This is Casey on American Top 40 in Hollywood. And now we're up to the first number one record by the singer-songwriter who started out 10 years ago working as a chauffeur for some of the biggest names in rock and roll. This is the story he told us. When he first tried breaking into the music business, he didn't find many opportunities open to a young unknown. And so he'd take any job he could get that was even remotely related to music. Like driving a limousine for a concert promoter in Austin, Texas. This artist says he has vivid memories of chauffeuring groups like Deep Purple, Led Zeppelin, and Fleetwood Mac. The job didn't pay much, but he learned plenty, he said, from talking to these successful musicians who were sitting in the back seat. Now, 10 years later, after a lot of hard work and getting through some tough times, he gets to ride in the back seat. And he told us it meant an awful lot to him to be asked by Fleetwood Mac to be their opening act this summer. Just a few months ago, he had the first hit record of his career, Ride Like the Wind. Currently, his second hit, his first number one, is at number 15 on American Top 40. Here's Christopher Cross and Sailing.

0: Christopher Cross moves from number 5 to number 15 in the countdown with his former number 1 song, Sailing. 14 big ones to number 1, and we're counting them down.
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I'm Casey Kasem. And so far, Bob Seger has hit the top 40 with three singles off his latest album. There's been Fire Lake, then the title song, Against the Wind, and his current hit, up two notches to number 14. Bob Seger's You'll Accompany Me.

Bob Seger. He wrote it, he co-produced it, and he sings it. At number 14 in our survey this week, moving up two notches, that's You'll Accompany Me. Every week here on American Top 40, we count down the biggest hits in the nation by the world's biggest pop stars. At number 13, here's the fifth top 40 hit for Ambrosia, You're the Only One.

0: Ambrosia's You're the Only Woman, moving from 14 to 13 in the countdown this week on American Top 40. The 12 biggest hits in the USA are coming up.
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0: I'm Casey Kasem. There are three songs from the movie Xanadu in the countdown this week. The highest of them is the title song at number 12. Here's Olivia Newton-John and ELO.

Olivia Newton-John and the Electric Light Orchestra with Xanadu. In 4 short weeks, that song is already up to number 12 in the countdown. Now, from the AT40 archives. Another of the number one songs of the 60s, and we're up to September 1961. This was the 36th number one single of the 60s, Take Good Care of My Baby by Bobby V.

0: In our weekly review of all the number one songs of the 60s from the AT40 archives of September 1961, that was Bobby V with Take Good Care of My Baby, Billboard's 36th number one single of the 60s. This is Casey Kasem in Hollywood counting down the most popular songs in the USA on American Top 40. We're 11 big hits away from the number one song in the land this week, and we'll continue the countdown in a moment.
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2: As we continue the countdown of the 40 biggest hits in the USA, I'd like to welcome KSDB in Manhattan, Kansas, to the American Top 40 family. Great to have you with us. I'm Casey Kasem, and we're doing our weekly survey of the most popular records in the country as computed by Billboard magazine as the countdown continues. Number 11. This week, Kenny Loggins climbs a single notch from 12 to 11 with I'm All Right.

Kenny Loggins with one of nine movie songs in our countdown this week from the soundtrack of Caddyshack. That's I'm All Right at number 11. The 31st Top 40 hit by the incredible Rolling Stones climbed as high as number 3 in our survey. This week it tumbled 7 notches to number 10. Here's Emotional Rescue.

0: The Rolling Stones with the first of the 10 hottest records in the USA this week, falling 7 notches, Emotional Rescue. You know, a little earlier in the countdown, we had a long-distance dedication from a drummer to his wife. Coming up, we have a long-distance dedication from a wife to her drummer.
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0: 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This week, 34-year-old Larry Graham climbed 6 big notches with his recent number one soul hit, One in a Million You.

Larry Graham at number 9, first week in the top 10, moving up 6 notches with One in a Million You. This is Casey on AT40 in Hollywood. You know, earlier in the countdown, we read a long-distance dedication request from a man in Oregon who nearly broke up with his wife because of the time he spent playing drums in a rock band. Well, by a very nice coincidence, we have another letter which looks at the other side of the same coin. It's from a woman in Moses Lake, Washington. And she writes, "Dear Casey, I've been married for a year now to a very wonderful man who's gone quite a lot. While we were both in college, we met in a jazz band. He was the drummer and I played flute. Things began to happen and a few short weeks later, we were married. People told us it would never work out because we were both musicians. But it is working. I gave up the flute but insisted that my husband keep playing his drums. My husband travels with a band 3 to 4 days a week and always on weekends. When he does get home, he's too tired to even talk. Although my weekdays and weekends may be lonely, I don't want him to ever quit playing drums. That's his only life. So please play Nights Are Forever Without You for Kelly, my one and only drummer, wherever he may be. Signed, Becky." Okay, Becky, here's your long-distance dedication.

From 1976, that's Nights Are Forever Without You by England Dan and John Ford Coley. A long-distance dedication from Becky in Washington State to her drummer husband, Kelly. I'm Casey Kasem, and the countdown continues on American Top 40. This week, Eddie Rabbit climbs two notches with Driving My Life Away.

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1: I'm Casey Kasem. This week, Paul Simon holds steady at number 7 for the second week in a row with the first song from the soundtrack to his upcoming movie, One Trick Pony. Here's Late in the Evening.

Carl Simon with the song at number 7 in popularity again this week. It's titled Late in the Evening. The next song in our countdown marks the debut of a new record label. It's Quincy Jones's label called Q West Records. And the very first release on that label is at number 6 in our survey. Here's George Benson with Give Me the Night.

0: fourth week in the top 10, second week at number 6 for George Benson and the song Give Me the Night. What do Richard Benjamin, Dom DeLuise, Melissa Manchester, Ben Vereen, and Suzanne Pleshette all have in common? Well, they all graduated from a famous high school. Coming up is a current hit inspired by that school.
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0: 8040 originates in Hollywood. I'm Casey Kasem. From the Urban Cowboy soundtrack, here's Johnny Lee at number 5 with Looking for Love.

at number 5, Looking for Love. Now, what do Richard Benjamin, Dom DeLuise, Melissa Manchester, Ben Vereen, and Suzanne Pleshette all have in common? Well, you might answer that they're all talented entertainers, and that's certainly true. But they're also graduates of a very special high school, New York City's High School for the Performing Arts. Now, you can't get into this high school just by living in the neighborhood or having top grades. If you want to go to performing arts, you've got to go through a tough series of auditions to prove that you've got the talent to spend your next 4 years studying dance, or a musical instrument, or singing, or acting. The High School of Performing Arts is located on West 46th Street in New York City, right in the center of the city's Broadway Theater District. And for the past 30 years, having a diploma from performing arts was one of the fastest ways to break onto the Broadway stage. And the school's illustrious list of graduates is proof of the power of performing arts curriculum. Eartha Kitt went to school there, and so did ballet superstar Edward Villella and the late Freddie Prinze. And recently, a smash motion picture called Fame has painted an incredible picture of Performing Arts High School. This week, the title song from the soundtrack of that movie is in the countdown at number 4. Here's Irene Cara

0: There's the fourth biggest record in the USA this week on American Top 40 at number 4, second week in a row for Fame by Irene Cara. The three biggest hits in the USA are coming up.
1: KC's Coast to Coast, American Top 40.
0: I'm Casey Kasem, and will you look at the tracks this song is making climbing up the chart? It's gone from number 23 to number 9 to this week, number 3. Talk about being on the move. At number 3, Queen, with Another One Bites the Dust.

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1: I'm Casey Kasem, and we're up to the two most popular songs in the land. And at number two for the second week in a row, here's Australia's Air Supply with All

number 2, second week in a row on American Top 40, the Australian act who call themselves Air Supply with All Out of Love. And now we're up to the most popular song in America this week. But first, let's take a look at the tops of the other Billboard charts. At number 1 on the country chart, Looking for Love by Johnny Lee. At number 1 on the soul chart, Give Me the Night by George Benson. And at number 1 on the album chart, The Game by Queen. Now, on the pop singles chart, we've got a smash single by a superstar who's about to spend the 32nd week of her career in the number 1 spot. An incredible accomplishment. Those 32 weeks are divided among 17 number 1 songs, both as part of the Supremes and as a solo act. Here's Diana Ross in her 3rd week at number 1 with the latest chart topper of her amazing career, Upside Down.

0: Diana Ross with the number one song in the USA for the third week in a row, Upside Down. And there you have them, the 40 most popular records in America as determined by Billboard magazine for the week ending September 20th, 1980. American Top 40s produced in Hollywood by Watermark Incorporated. Executive producer, Tom Rounds. Producer, Don Bastani. With Matt Wilson, Meryl Schindler, Jeff Leonard, Stu Jacobs, and Ann Stroeker. I'm Casey Kasem. Join me next week, and again, we'll count down the 40 most popular songs in the USA. Till then, keep your feet in the ground and keep reaching for the stars. And keep your radio tuned right where it is.
1: 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Special thanks to Kalila Dawkins, Rob Durkee, Pete Battistini, Scott Lakefield, Mike Savage, Michael Cross, Dave Nunez, and of course, the legend where the countdown began, Casey Kasem.

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1: 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So check me tomorrow. We'll see if I'm leaking.

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1: All from mosquito poop.
2: Gross.
1: And I had no idea that they pooped.
2: Well, everybody poops.
1: Even mosquitoes?
2: Yeah.
1: I didn't know that. And now they got a toilet, so... Mosquitoes are very, very happy.
2: I hope they flush them at the end.
1: No, these are without harming the insects.
2: Oh, give me a break.
1: Yeah, no.
2: I'm going down to protest that we harm the mosquitoes. In what world are we saving these mosquitoes?
1: They're going to turn into super mosquitoes.
2: Yeah, like burn them.
1: They're gonna...
2: I hope the toilet, when you flush it, just fires flames straight up and burns them out of the
1: sky.
2: They're
1: very tiny toilets.
2: Well, tiny flames attached to them.
1: They have tiny little... bidets.
2: Nobody's saving the mosquito.
1: That wash their butts. The mosquito butts.
2: That's awful. Burn them.
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0: 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Hi, Alex Michaels. I know it's only September, but some people already getting geared up for Halloween. I mean, you go into the stores, right? The candy's already there. And my guy just polished off a Costco bag of candy. I'm thinking, oh, yeah, I'm just going to buy a big old chocolate bag, be ready for Halloween. I knew it wasn't going to last, but I did it anyway. Okay, so something else is happening. Have you heard of this pumpkin decoration called Jabbering Jack?
1: Bring your Halloween to life with Jabbering Jack. Jack is a one-of-a-kind jack-o'-lantern that comes to life with an animated face that talks, sings, and tells jokes.
0: Just what you need. Oh, but unfortunately, there's already complaints. And one mom taken to social media to explain what is going on. Talk about it in a bit. 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As I'm staring through the

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0: 100.5. And I don't know if you've gone into any big box stores these days, but it's almost like Halloween slash Christmas. But Halloween decorations have come a long way, too. Like these giant skeletons and animated things, animatronics, all that sort of stuff. Well, have you heard about something called the Jabbering Jack Pumpkin?
1: Bring your Halloween to life with Jabberin' Jack. Jack is a one-of-a-kind jack-o'-lantern that comes to life with an animated face that talks, sings, and tells jokes.
2: You really don't see anything like this anywhere else.
0: And at least one woman saying, good! She took to TikTok saying, these things are getting way too raunchy.
3: If you have children, listen to this song they slipped in. And by the way, it gets worse as it goes along.
4: Because even scary pumpkins need a friend. Who wants to be wicked for one night? Do I look mesmerizing in this light? How would you like to scream all night? I'll fill you full of fright.
0: Oh.
4: Guide you in the darkest deeds and spoil you with my roasted pumpkin seeds.
0: Okay, enough of that. Okay, I can see why. Well, the founder of the company put out this long statement saying it was meant to be humorous, but now backtracking, saying, yeah, that does seem kind of inappropriate. Now, they did say you can't remove the song now, but they're already developing new versions for next Halloween season. And that's not the only thing that's hit the market this Halloween that's caused people to go, what are you thinking? Just a few weeks ago, Target apologizing for this hideous Halloween costume. That pretty much was racist. If you didn't see it, you want to see it, Google Target costume fail. And it'll pop up there for you, and it'll make you go, how did that get past everyone?
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100.5. Hi, it's Alex. So how's it been going? Back to school with the kids? You getting into the routine again? Yeah, or is it taking some time? Well, we're kind of getting back into the routine as well of getting your kids to do our weekend forecast. Mark and Dilly's weather kids. 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

Hot 100.5, and you know, Christmas ain't far off. If you've got a Spice Girl fan on the old list, did you hear about the Singles Collection box set? They're going to celebrate their 30th anniversary of their debut, Spice. It's a 14 CD box set. It's got 160 tracks on it, and it's coming out November 6th. That's a lot of Spice. It's Marianna's Trench, Hot 100.5.

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1: I get to shock Dilly while he's singing. Ooh, what's this? JT.
2: It's a good Friday song, isn't it?
1: Oh, yeah.

Hot 100.5. It's Alex. We're in the Stalwart Appliances studio. So what do you think? Is 91 too old to start something completely new? Heck no, it's not. And one woman here in Winnipeg has proven that fact. She can lift some pretty big weights. And she's only getting better. We'll talk about her in a few songs for our good news. It's Avril, Hot 100.5.

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0: Good News with Alex Michaels.
1: Well, this is a great reminder that it's never too late to find something that you're passionate about and to start living life. Like Alicia Reed. She's 91. She's a great grandmother and she's a power lifter.
2: If a 91-year-old can do this, what's stopping you?
1: So here's what happened. Alicia had fallen and broke her arm. This was back in February. So she was stuck at home. She was watching TV. She says it was miserable. She was in a dark place. But then she got introduced to Iron Age Strength as a part of her physiotherapy. And something clicked. She started to lift weights. And pretty soon she was deadlifting.
2: Came to the gym at first thinking, well, I've got this imposter syndrome. What am I going to do there with all these men with their weightlifting? And I came in the door here and I was instantly in a happy place.
1: So Alicia started to deadlift in July. And how's this for a trainer? The reigning 2026 champion of Manitoba's Strongest Man, Tyler Sigurdsson.
3: She makes things that seemed impossible, lifting weights over the age of 90, getting stronger than you were several years earlier, seems suddenly very possible.
1: She's got a new goal now. She wants to deadlift her age, 91 pounds. Go, Alicia!
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9: But today it's supposed to be 21, cloudy, clearing early in the afternoon.
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Hot 100.5, you know, Glass Tiger going to be opening up for Air Supply. 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

Hot 100.5, Alex Michaels, and we were all talking about the time this week. Well, started Thursday when Premier Wab Kanu went, it's official. We did that little survey, and it looks like 92% of you want the end or to stay at one daylight saving time. Nothing. Gone. Bye. Out of here. Don't have to do the spring ahead, fall back thing. So it's official. That's what's happening. So November coming up, we don't have to do the clock thing. But it is going to cause some issues and some confusion. And Jets, did you notice they had a post the other day? 12 games they've had to adjust the start times for. So you may want to check if you've got tickets for the Jets in the new season. 12 different games had to change. Wow. Here's Good Mother, Dan Arden, Hot 100.5.

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1: All from mosquito poop.
2: Gross.
1: And I had no idea that they pooped.
2: Well, everybody poops.
1: Even mosquitoes?
2: Yeah.
1: I didn't know that. And now they got a toilet, so... Mosquitoes are very, very happy.
2: I hope they flush them at the end.
1: No, these are without harming the insects.
2: Oh, give me a break.
1: Yeah, no.
2: I'm going down to protest that we harm the mosquitoes. In what world are we saving these mosquitoes?
1: They're
2: going to
1: turn into super mosquitoes.
2: Yeah, like burn them.
1: They're gonna...
2: I hope the toilet, when you flush it, just fires flames straight up and burns them out of the
1: sky.
2: They're
1: very tiny toilets.
2: Well, tiny flames attached to them.
1: They have tiny little... bidets.
2: Nobody's saving the mosquito.
1: That wash their butts. The mosquito butts.
2: That's awful. Burn them.
0: Mark and Dilly.

100.5 and life, huh? Do you feel like you've been smacked around a little bit, especially these days? A lot going on that you don't feel like you have control of. Pretty easy to get negative about things. I mean, summer's ending, fall looks like it's just around the corner. And if you're starting to get a little cranky because of it, you're not alone. But experts say there is a simple happiness hack. Maybe you've never heard of it. What's this savoring thing? Has nothing to do with food. So what is this all about? Want to know more? Keep on listening. 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

0: Hot 100.5, it's Alex, and let's be honest, between the shorter days, chill in the air, and whatever chaos is happening in the news, keeping your mood up right now is almost like a part-time job. Kind of hard to stay positive. Well, psychologists saying, you know what you need to do? You need to try something called savoring. Before you start rolling your eyes, it's not some weird meditation thing. Savoring is just taking an extra second to notice and lean into a good moment instead of just rushing right through it and past it. Now, here's a few simple examples, like giving yourself an extra 5 minutes in a hot shower. I really enjoy that. Savor it. Or actually tasting your coffee instead of just inhaling it while you're answering emails. Take a minute to go, this is a good cup of coffee, or this is a bad cup of coffee. Therapists say that when life gets stressful, our brains naturally latch on to all the negative stuff. So it ain't your fault, it's your brain. So savoring builds up the little reservoirs of positive moments so that you have something to tap into when things kind of get heavy. So savoring is the idea, realizing when you're enjoying something and spending a little extra time enjoying that something.
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0: 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Hey, it's Alex. Mark and Dilly's wish list. We always take a break on the weekends because it's weekdays we do this thing. So back on Monday. So it gives you a chance to get caught up if you haven't at hot105fm.com. We've got all the eliminated wishes up there so far. And the last one was number 10, co-hosting with Mark and Dilly for 4 weeks. Out of here. But I'm kind of looking at the eliminated wishes and woo, there were some big ones. Walt Disney World, the vacation for four, out of there. Cancun, out of there. Oh, there was this was the first one, the first trip that went. The VIP New Year experience with the Backstreet Boys in Las Vegas. No, gone. Oh, Belize, that's gone too. Oh, anyway, so check it out, the eliminated wishes, and check out the ones that are still there. There's a lot of great wishes there. One, though, remains at the end, and you want to get qualified for it. So make sure you register, get your name in there, so that we can call your name on Monday. We do it four times a day. Just go and figure that out. If you don't know how to do it, it's all there. Pump up the jam, Hot 100.5.
1: The jam, pump it up while your feet are stumping. And the jam is pumping. Look ahead, the crowd is jumping. Pump it up a little more. Get the party going on the dance floor. See, cause that's where the party's at, and you find out.

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The government is expanding their emergency medicine residency training at the U of M. They're adding more seats in a couple ways they're doing this. Starting next July, they're going to increase positions in the five-year Royal College Emergency Program from 5 to 7. So there's a couple there. And then they're also boosting the one-year family medicine program up from 4 positions to 8 and keeping 2 in Brandon. So all that's 17 up from 11 positions. And the province said they're doing this in an effort to grow our physician workforce. So yay, more spots to train. It's Feist, Hot 100.5.

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0: Hot 100.5 hits of the 80s, 90s, 2000s. It's Alex and the NFL back at it. Maybe you're sitting in the big chair right now watching a little football. But Thursday was a big deal in Buffalo with the Bills. Of course, it was their home opener, their new stadium and all that. But it was the Canadian anthem being sung there by the Bare Naked Ladies that was the big, what? That's happening? Yeah, it's happening. Did you happen to catch it? Are you wondering kind of the reception? I was too. And if you did miss it, here is how it sounded.
1: To honor Canada, performing the national anthem, please welcome Bare Naked Ladies.
0: Mm. Pretty good. I don't hear a lot of booze.
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0: There you go. Well, if you want to watch it, you can. Just check it out. It's everywhere. But kudos to the Bare Naked Ladies. Did an okay job. Okay, did a good job. Here they are, Hot 100.5.

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0: Hot 100.5 and surprise from Gaga this week. She is a mom. We didn't have any details at the start. Now we've got them. It's a little baby girl named Rose Bean Polanski, of course, her fiance, Michael Polanski, born June 9th in L.A. via a surrogate. I'm so glad she went with a normal name and not something like Hollywood, you know. But Gaga just seems kind of like one of those celebrities. Like, she's massive, but she's still down to earth. Gaga, bow down to you.
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1: 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It's Alex chomping on the 80s. Ooh, yes, we like to eat them up here on the weekends with Casey Kasem's American Top 40. It is nothing but the 80s from the king of the countdowns. This weekend, exploring 1980, who was on the charts, the long distance dedication, all that stuff. We had it for you already today, but no problem. Do it for you on Sundays again, 6 until 10, as you travel back in time to the 80s, brought to you by Winnipeg Old Country Sausage. And speaking of, this one from 1981, Whitney, Hot 100.

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So if you volunteer for anything, thank you for doing that. Well, Children's Hospital Foundation of Manitoba, they're a week away from their big book market. It's one of their big fundraisers over at St. Patel Center. They've been doing this for decades now. But they've got a call out for volunteers to help set up and get it ready, you know, arrange the tables, organize the spaces, stuff like that. So Wednesday is the date for that, September 23rd. If you've got a couple of hours to spare, they can use you. Just check out their social media. You'll see a post on there with all the details. It's Cardinal Official, Hot 100.5.

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1: All from mosquito poop.
2: Gross.
1: And I had no idea that they pooped.
2: Well, everybody poops.
1: Even mosquitoes?
2: Yeah.
1: I didn't know that. And now they got a toilet, so mosquitoes are very, very happy.
2: I hope they flush them at the end.
1: No, these are without harming the insects.
2: Oh, give me a break.
1: Yeah, no.
2: I'm going down to protest that we harm the mosquitoes. In what world are we saving these mosquitoes?
1: They're going
2: to
1: turn into super mosquitoes.
2: Yeah, like burn
1: them.
2: They're
1: gonna...
2: I hope the toilet, when you flush it, just fires flames straight up and burns them out of the
1: sky.
2: They're
1: very tiny toilets.
2: Well, tiny flames attached to them.
1: They have tiny little... bidets.
2: Nobody's saving the mosquitoes.
1: That wash their butts. The mosquito butts.
2: That's awful. Burn them.
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Hot 100.5, Alex Michaels, and it has been a challenge getting around the city these days, huh? Construction popping up. I'm looking at you, perimeter. I was stuck the other day, and I'm like, it's not moving! And I tried to get onto Main Street, and then they had other construction, so that wasn't moving, and it was this little triangle, and I just had to get in the middle of that triangle, and I couldn't get there. And then there's winter. I think driving's bad now. I don't have to tell you. Pain in the butt. That's if your car starts. I gotta plug that car in or it might not start. Well, one Winnipegger got a ticket for plugging in his vehicle, more so where his extension cord was. So he ended up taking it to court, challenged the ticket, and, well, we know the results. We'll talk about what happened and what you shouldn't do with that vehicle on the way in a few songs.

Laundry, dishes, emails, everything's on repeat. So are hits of the 80s, 90s, 2000s. Just say, play hot 100.5.

clubs from back in the day. Strawberries, Club Soda, the original Palomino Club. Hits of the 80s, 90s, 2000s. Hot 100.5.

0: Hot 100.5, and I know it's not even fall yet, but it will be coming. Winter. And then the praying that your vehicle starts on those cold days that you forget to plug it in. Well, when it comes to plugging in your vehicle, there are rules. As one Winnipegger finding out the hard way. So we take you back to January of last year, where a Winnipegger was plugging in his vehicle. So he plugged it into the block heater, but the extension cord ran across a sidewalk and a road. And he ended up getting a ticket. Well, he went to court to challenge it. He argued that the extension cord was not an obstruction and noted that he watched it out his window, told his neighbors about it. The judge, though, didn't buy it and ruled that the cord did create an obstruction and a hazard, especially during a snowy day with poor visibility like that day was. Because under the law, if you've got an obstruction out when visibility is low enough that cars need their headlights on, you legally have to put out warning devices or signs, and he didn't put out any signs. So the ticket stands.
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Hot 100.5. How you doing? It's Alex. It's going to be here before you know it. Heebie-jeebies! And this thing has been going on for 9 seasons. That's how popular it has become. And you can start buying tickets now. 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And they have all the dates, all the times. 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Plan ahead. I'm actually on the website right now. They said they've got new Heebie-jeebies merch. You like to collect that. They said over 30 new characters and 40 new animatronic scares for you. 4 new photo ops. There's a giant Frankenstein. They said one of only 2 in the world, these Frankensteins. Wow. So it's kind of a big deal. Heebie-jeebies. 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

Hot 100.5. Okay, you're looking for something to do this weekend? It's Alex. You got to take your kids to the zoo. This is going to be so cute. Who doesn't love a panda, especially if it's a cute little red one? They're tying it into International Red Panda Day because there's a lot to celebrate at the zoo as we have a new little baby red panda who is now just being introduced to the public. Still a little shy, though. Spends a lot of time in his little nest box with mom. But if you're lucky enough, you may catch a peek. And anyway, they're going to have, you know, zoo chats about the pandas and games and all kinds of stuff. Celebrate red pandas. And this new baby red panda does need a name. And now we have the choices. They put it up on their social there. There's five to choose from, inspired by the cultures, countries, regions, and habitats that red pandas call home in the wild. So there's Taru, Tashi, Zulin, Canon, and Cinnamon. You can vote for your favorite until Sunday, and then they're going to announce the winning name next week. Sugar Jones, Hot 100.5.

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1: I get to shock Dilly while he's singing. Ooh, what's this? JT.
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Hot 100.5, and I have to admit, I never thought in my lifetime that cannabis would be legal, but here we are. But it seems we've been getting high for thousands of years. And when I say thousands, how about 25,000 years? Researchers have found some pretty wild evidence in Indonesia to back up this fact, which makes you wonder, what were people doing 25,000 years ago for fun? Well, sucking on nuts apparently was one of the things. What is this all about? We talk about it in a couple songs. It's Alanis, Hot 100.5.

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0: Hot 100.5, and get this, our ancestors were getting high by sucking on nuts 25,000 years ago. It's Alex. Yeah, researchers in Indonesia have found evidence. Beetle nuts. These aren't regular nuts. They contain chemicals that can give you a mild feeling of euphoria, make you feel more alert. It's like nature's version of a mood booster. And how they figured this out, they were studying some teeth of two ancient hunter-gatherers, and they noticed these unusual grooves that were worn into their teeth. They somehow then figured it out. It was from sucking on these beetle nuts. They even recreated the effect. They soaked the nuts in artificial saliva and found that sucking on them released enough of this active chemical to affect the brain. And here's the interesting part. Scientists thought humans didn't really start using drugs until after farming became a thing, with alcohol showing up about 13,000 years ago. So this pushes that timeline back another 12,000 years. And beetle nuts are still a pretty big deal today. They're one of the most widely used psychoactive substances in the world, behind alcohol, caffeine, and nicotine. So move over bongs and hello, beetle nuts.
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Hot 100.5, Alex Michaels. Thanks again for hanging out with me. I got to get on out of here. Rick Dees and his weekly top 40 on the way. It's all about the 90s. And this time around, it's 1999, brought to you by your friends and our friends at Winnipeg Old Country Sausage. So be listening for that. I'm going to leave you with new Mama Gaga. Here's Bad Romance. Hot 100.5. Enjoy the rest of your weekend. 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
1: Let the countdown begin.
4: Yes, let it begin. Last week's top five, did you miss it? Well, this is the weekend of September. Let's catch last week's top five. At number five, it was Pearl Jam. Number four, Jennifer Lopez. Number three, Sugar Ray.
5: Someday, when my life has passed me by.
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6: Hey now, you're an all-star. 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
4: And last week's number one, Can She Do It Again? Christina Aguilera, in her teenage 18th year, had number one. Oh, yes. Good luck, Christina. Can you hold on for one more week? That's what it's all about as we count down to number one. Sugar Ray is coming up fast. They may elbow their way to the top. And don't forget the countdown challenge this week. Look at this. $1,000 DVD Palm Theater and a $200 shopping spree at the Backstreet Boys official online store thanks to Artist Direct Network. 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First of all, the countdown sure shot. So many calls for this already. Paula Cole has been away from the countdown for more than a year, and Paula spent the time working on a new CD entitled Amen. The CD goes on sale Tuesday, and this is the first single. Paula Cole is back. Now it's the Paula Cole Band. I Believe in Love.

0: Oh, Paula Cole, wonderful to have you back. It's all about a relationship that has endured in spite of some very rocky times. I believe in love to be the center of all things. The Paula Cole Band, and yes, that's the name on the CD. She has now the Paula Cole Band. Paula has the sure shot this week, and here we go, starting the countdown to number one, KC and JoJo. At number 40, Tell Me It's Real.
1: Are you for me?

0: the Haley brothers, and somebody in Boston wanted to know, who is the shy one? Well, Casey is the one who loves being the spotlight. JoJo is the shy one. And together, the Haley brothers, Casey and JoJo, go down three, number 40 with Tell Me It's Real. This is Rick Dees, and there is a new father on the countdown.
1: Hooray!
0: Give it up. Little Dante Jordan Knight was born 3 weeks ago, and Papa Jordan Knight could not be happier. Here's something else that makes Papa very happy. He has number 39 on the countdown. I could never take the place of your man.

Michael Jordan Nathaniel Marcel Knight. Four names in his name. Up one this week, number 39. And I could never take the place of your man. This is Rick Dees. A lot of emails coming in. Thank you so much. Rick.com. That's R-I-C-K.com. You've been asking a lot of interesting questions this weekend. Like, is that a remake of the hit by Prince? Somebody wanted to know if the song by Jordan Knight is a remake. Yes, you're right. But here's a taste of Prince's original version. Listen.

0: at number 9. Back in January of 1988, Jordan Knight is a Prince freak, and he said, let's remake that one. That's from Prince's Sign of the Times CD, the original. Question, which artist on this week's countdown has had 13 number ones this decade more than any other artist? 13 number ones. He or she, huh? Let me answer that part for you. She has a brand new hit, by the way, coming up. You're going to love this song next.
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12: All from mosquito poop.
13: Gross.
12: And I had no idea that they pooped.
13: Well, everybody poops.
12: Even mosquitoes?
13: Yeah.
12: I didn't know that. And now they got a toilet, so mosquitoes are very, very happy.
13: I hope they flush them at the end.
12: No, these are without harming the insects.
13: Oh, give me a break.
12: Yeah, no.
13: I'm going down to protest that we harm the mosquitoes. In what world are we saving these mosquitoes?
12: They're going
13: to
12: turn into super mosquitoes.
13: Yeah, like burn them. I hope the toilet, when you flush it, just fires flames straight up and burns them out of the
12: sky.
13: They're
12: very tiny toilets.
13: Well, tiny flames attached to them.
12: They have tiny little bidets.
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12: That wash their butts. The mosquito butts.
13: That's awful. Burn them.
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0: In the world of music, there are stars and then there are superstars. But only a handful of artists qualify as megastars. You know those performers whose talent and their charisma take them straight to the top, where they remain in that lofty position with hit after hit after hit. That's what the countdown is all about, finding that next megastar, like Mariah Carey.

0: Unbelievable. 13 number one hits since 1990, including 10 consecutive number ones. Her first 10 hits went to number one. No one else has ever done that. And new for Mariah, could this be the next number one? It's at number 38 right now. Heartbreaker.
1: Yeah.
2: I'm going to do it like this.
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0: rat.
1: Oh, you got the best of me. That's Jay-Z in there, by the way, with Mariah Carey, a debut on the countdown, number 38. And you got the best of me, you heartbreaker. New CD from Mariah, Rainbow. People want to know when that's coming out. November. Rainbow, Mariah Carey. This is Rick Dees, and the music video for this hit won the 1999 MTV Video Music Award Best Video from a Film. The film, Austin Powers, The Spy Who Shagged Me, number 37, Madonna, Beautiful Stranger. Hi.

0: Madonna, who just 2 weeks ago had drag queens on the stage of the Lincoln Center in New York City, all dressed like the different incarnations of Madonna. It was strange and beautiful. Beautiful stranger. Number 37, down 4 this week on the countdown. The highest debut of the week. You'll see why coming up in seconds.
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2: 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You've got 10 minutes and 5 seconds to call us back. Make it in time, and you choose one wish to eliminate. Then your name goes into the final draw. Wish by wish, the list gets shorter until only one remains. And that could be your wish. Mark and Dilly's Wish List, sponsored by Jim Pattison Subaru South and presented by hits of the 80s, 90s, 2000s. Hot 100.5.
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0: Man, I feel like a woman.
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0: Okay. Number 36.
13: Come on.

you can feel that she feels like a woman. The highest debut of the week, Shania Twain, entering the countdown, number 36 this weekend, from Twain to Train, nonstop. This is Train at number 35, Meet Virginia. She doesn't know.

They are Train, the self-titled CD Train, released over a year ago, and in fact about a year and a half ago. But now, they finally have a hit. 2 weeks at number 35 with Meet Virginia. This is Rick Dees and a man whose self-titled CD, in fact his first in English, goes on sale on Tuesday in music stores all over the place. Mark Anthony at number 34.

0: Part of the Latino music boom. Marc Anthony. Makes you want to say, my darling, I need to be with you, and I need to know that this is a bad accent.
1: Very bad.
0: Is it awful or
1: Knock
0: what?
1: It off.
0: Okay, no, I'm sorry. Up two from last week, number 34 for Marc Anthony on the countdown. Sold out Madison Square Garden in New York City twice. He's done that. And thank you for your faxes in Hollywood. The fax number is 818-846-0800. That's 818-846-0800. And thank you so much, Lupe Molina of Padre Island, Texas. Lupe says, Deez, I think I heard Jennifer Lopez say she recorded a duet with Marc Anthony. Is this true? And what's the name of it? Do you have it? It is true, Lupe. The title is No Me Ames. And here's a little taste of it.
2: No.
0: No me ames, Spanish for You Don't Love Me, a duet from Jennifer Lopez and Marc Anthony. Find it on Jennifer's CD, On the Six. And that wasn't Marc's first duet. He was with Tina Arena doing a song last year from The Mask of Zorro. This man gets around. Thank you for the facts, Lupe. Well, why did Whitney Houston stand up an entire city? All right, think about that. We have the answer coming up as we head toward number one.
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1: What a weekend for the hits, Rick Dees and the woman who stood up an entire city. A few weeks ago, Whitney Houston canceled a performance in Concord, California, just 15 minutes before the show, claiming she was just too ill to go on stage. Well, now it gets complicated, as always. The city officials of Concord want Whitney to reimburse them for the $104,000 they spent to set up for the show. And still the fans can't wait to have Whitney come back, like Joey Helgen of Concord. Joey, I know you spent over $100 for tickets, but she was feeling ill, her voice closed up, and I understand she's going to be back, so will you go?
2: We still love Whitney. How can you not love Whitney Houston, man?
1: Tell me about it, Joey. She will be coming back, we understand, and she has number 33 for you, Joey. It's not right, but it's okay.

0: She's the only woman on the countdown who has spent $30,000 on wigs for her recent tour. I'm not kidding. Whitney Houston down just three, number 33. It's not right, but it's okay.
1: We are speaking to you through the translating device above your head.
2: And I'm squeezing myself through that translating device right now. Easy, sit down, please. Don't come toward me. I'm okay. Identify yourself.
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0: Spears on the countdown, number 32, dropping 5 from last week. She'll be on the Rosie O'Donnell Show coming up on Monday. She'll be chatting with Rosie and then chatting online with you. 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Anybody having a birthday this weekend, happy birthday to you.
1: Yay!
0: You share your big day with Party of Five's Lacey Chabert. She's 17. Academy Award winner Gwyneth Paltrow is 27 this weekend with Sean Stockman of Boys to Men. Happy birthday, Sean. 38, Heather Locklear, who has now moved to New York City to do Spin City on ABC. Kevin Hercules Sorbo, 41, and let's call him $39.95. And look who is celebrating birthday number 31. Happy birthday, Will Smith. Yeah. Way to go, Mr. Smith. The number one song the day you were born, Will, 1968. This was it.
2: No.

0: Jeannie C. Riley, way back when you were born, Will, with Harper Valley PTA. If you're 21 this weekend, happy birthday, 1978. Get on.
1: Oogie, oogie.
0: Exactly. Thank you, Mr. Boyce. A taste of honey. Anybody 11 this weekend? Your big day was 1988.
1: Def Leppard and Love Bites.
0: We'll bite into this. It's kind of a hit music party this weekend. Stay where you are. Seconds away, number one, coming up on the countdown.
2: 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Treat yourself and your kitchen to Stalwart Appliances.